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1: I'm Keith Stevens. It's interesting how successful people don't fear failure, but rather embrace it as a springboard to bigger and better things. Brian Sheely with Fellowship Home Loans shares an example from someone you may have heard of.
2: I've missed more than 9,000 shots in my career. I've lost almost 300 games. On 26 occasions, I've been entrusted to take the game-winning shot, and I missed. I have failed over and over again in my life, and that is why I succeed. Those are unique words on success from Michael Jordan, who many consider the greatest basketball player ever. Success and failure usually are seen as opposites, but Jordan saw failure as a springboard to his success. He's not alone. What obstacles are you facing right now? What mistake or what weakness is keeping you from the future you want to achieve? Maybe it's time you make peace with your failures and setbacks so that they can propel you to the successes God has planned just for you.
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You know, the average person thinks anywhere from 9,000 to 60,000 thoughts in a day. About 75%+ of our thoughts are negative. And so often times our thoughts are racing about things that number one, aren't true, or number two, we really can't control. And I had to like deal with what is your real fear? What's the deepest, darkest thing that could happen? And could you handle it? And would you be okay? And the answer is yes.

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It's a simple phrase, yes until no. But Jackie Dorman says we often live the opposite. She'll share more about that next on Keep the Faith.

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1: I'm Donna Cruz. The grass isn't green all of a sudden. It takes a lot of prep. And Jackie Dorman says the same is true in your relationships. Jackie is a matchmaker, author, and creator of The Heart Workshop. You can find out more about her at lovestories.com.
2: I always teach my students to expect the unexpected, right? This is how we want to live our lives in every area. We want to believe in suddenlies. And a suddenly really isn't a suddenly. There's no such thing as a one-hit wonder. There's so much time that's been spent in preparation before that magical moment. And so that's what this is all about, getting your heart ready so that whenever, however it happens, you can step into it with full confidence and just know that you are ready for it. I believe in a concept called it's a yes until it's a no. So a lot of people are living their lives just hard no after no after no. And that's why they're not open to new experiences, because they have those walls up. But if you live your life as God-defended instead of self-defended, you can say yes to things. You can step towards them until there is a deal breaker, until there actually is a real red flag. And when there is that deal breaker, you'll know it. And that's when you let go and move on.

0: there's a seat for you on the front porch. So settle in. Steve Brown is a story worth hearing and sharing. And we've teamed up with Steve and the rest of our friends at Key Life to help make encouragement contagious right here on Keep the Faith.
1: 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Every morning in Africa, a gazelle wakes up. He knows he's got to run faster than the fastest lion or he's going to get killed. 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Don't. Life isn't a jungle, and the Lion of Judah is your protector. Get moving. But wait, you don't have to run. He'll go with you. I'm Steve Brown. You think about that. 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
12: There's no way I'll ever write a joyful song again. But when I started to experience these little rods of light in the valley, I started to recognize God's goodness. This

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Together, we're celebrating life with honest stories and songs of courage from people just like you.

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1: But really, he helps schools celebrate and businesses stand out. 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
4: I just lost my firstborn son at 21 years old, and I kept writing because it was just a way to just kind of deal with the grief a little bit. But I wrote a lot of really hard, sad songs, 21 years, a song called Everything About You. But yeah, I just thought, man, I guess it's an up-tempo song's not in me. And then I kind of started writing this song, Help Is On The Way, which was up-tempo. But it wasn't happy. It was intense.
5: It may be midnight or midday. It's never early, never late.
4: And then I actually kind of started to believe that help is on the way for me.

God's rolling up his sleeves on my behalf. He's getting ready to go in with me and help me. So I definitely thought, okay, I wrote an up-tempo song, but it's still intense. I just thought, there's no way I'll ever write a joyful song again. That's impossible. But when I started to experience these little, I don't know, these little rods of light in the valley, that's how I see it in my mind. I'm like walking through this valley, tree covered, and there's these shafts of light coming through the trees that where God is saying, I love you, son. Like, I care for you. I know what you're walking through. And I started to recognize God's goodness. And that's when I wrote that song called The Goodness. Ain't no doubt about it.

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When I saw an airline film of what happens when the cabin loses pressure and oxygen, it's different than I thought. They get really loopy, which in essence is terrifying to remind us that we're not going to be in our right minds if we don't put our mask on first. So I always say, I'm going to breathe really deeply, and then I'm going to go back knowing that I'm better than I was before.

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3: I was living in Mexico for the last 3 years, and I had went down there with an addiction to alcohol, and that addiction landed me in a homeless shelter 1,000 miles across the border. I lost my condominium, my truck, my job, all my money was gone, and I was dropped off in a homeless shelter, and then they fed me and let me stay there for 7 days. But in my heart, I knew I had an addiction to alcohol, and I couldn't stop drinking. Last year, I got on my knees and asked God for help. I gave my whole heart to my Lord and Savior. And even though I was flat broke, I was home in 4 days. My daughter got word that Dad was coming home, and she found me in the airport. And I checked into a rehab, and God is using me in amazing ways now. I have 19 months of sobriety, and I give my testimony and tell everyone that if you surrender to God and get help, that an alcoholic like me can stay sober. And my grandkids are in my life. My granddaughter and my grandson know their grandfather, and they've never known me as an alcoholic.

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0: If you're looking for encouragement today, you've found a great spot. This is Keep the Faith, the home of contagious encouragement. I'm Keith Stevens.
1: And I'm Donna Cruz. When you have hope, strength, and courage, people notice. And you can have real influence. So in this hour of Keep the Faith, you'll be encouraged to stand out from the crowd.
2: Everybody wants to make a difference, but nobody wants to be different. Well, you can't have one and not have the other.

have been long suffering and patient in waiting for the moments when I felt as though there's something in me that this world would benefit from, not just my family. And even that kind of sounds a little bit arrogant as it comes out of my mouth. I just know that when you feel like you're meant for more, you really probably are meant for more. Be authentic.

You think sometimes that's our problem? That we're so phony that nobody knows us really. Authenticity is an overworked word, and I know that, but it's a good one. When I

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2: I'm Donna Cruz. If you want to stand out, you have to do things differently. That's Andy Andrews' philosophy. Andy is one of the most sought-after speakers in America and has a long list of New York Times best-selling books. One of them is called The Bottom of the Pool. And yes, it's a bit strange because the preface of the book isn't at the beginning.
3: It's to show you the benefits of thinking differently. If you're like me, when you read a book, you open it up, it has a preface, an introduction, a foreword. I just want to read the book. I cannot tell you how many prefaces I have skipped. And so I really wanted, in this book, I wanted people to read my preface. So by putting it after the fifth chapter, people read it, even if they're reading it because they think some massive mistake has been made here. You know, because the publisher immediately, when I did that, the publisher said, you can't do that. And I went, really? Now tell me why I can't do that. Well, this is not the way it's done. So there's a law? Well, there's not a penalty, but you just don't do that. See, here's what I'm looking at, is that you're saying that traditionally the preface goes at the first of the book. What I'm saying is, okay, traditionally, people don't read the preface. I want to create a new tradition. I want mine to actually be read. So I'm not going to go along with the tradition that says it goes in the place where nobody reads it.

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6: When Megan Alexander of Inside Edition encountered a show segment with a psychic, the easy thing to do would be to throw a fit. But there was another choice. She'll share what she did next on Keep the Faith.

0: contagious encouragement on Keep the Faith.
1: Hi, I'm Keith Stevens. When you find yourself in an environment where people don't necessarily share your values, having influence is a balancing act. You want to stand out, but in a good way. Megan Alexander is an Emmy-nominated national news reporter who serves as a correspondent with Inside Edition. When she joined the show, they had an existing segment with a psychic. But instead of simply criticizing, Megan took a different route.
2: And I really saw this desire and this hunger in people to ask deep questions. And just my background, being in faith, I just suggested that perhaps we have a segment where a local pastor comes on and takes live calls from people and offers advice and encouragement. And at first, it wasn't overly well received simply because they just didn't see a lot of value in it. But I just kind of kept an eye out. And when another opportunity came, I pitched that story idea again. And finally, they said, okay, let's give it a try. And when that pastor indeed came on our talk show, we got a great response, and a lot of people and viewers called in and were interested. So I encourage people, you know, hey, just stay at it. Have a seat at the table. Be another opinion in the room when decisions are being made, because I find that it's not so much that people want to keep that off. I think sometimes you just need to be there and offer it up as another option.

But I think for me, I had made enough money, at least for my world, that I said, hey, once you got the European car, once you have a second home, what changes? Is it more square footage? Is it just another house? Is it just a slightly better car? There's only so many better cars. Like, what changes? And it was really in that moment where I said, I don't want to just make a living. I want to make a difference. And if all my prayers got answered, what would change? Mm-hmm. My world change, or would the world change? If all my dreams came true, what would change? Would my life change, or would the lives of others?

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1: I'm Donna Cruz. Let's be honest, influence invites criticism, and that can be deflating. In those moments, you can retreat or you can step up to the plate and deliver even more hope and encouragement to others. That's what Sadie Robertson Huff has decided to do. She speaks to young people all over the country, but she really rose to fame as a teenager on Duck Dynasty and even Dancing with the Stars. It's been a lot for someone her age to handle at times.
2: I was struggling. I was just so busy and overwhelmed, and sometimes you can take the hate comments and sometimes it's hard. I remember just thinking, like, I need a break. And I remember driving my car one night, and in that moment it was so crazy. I looked up at the moon and I was reminded of, like, this really childlike moment I had whenever I was little. I remember I was, like, walking out of church, and I looked at my mom, and I looked up at the moon, and I said, "Mom, if that's the earth, how are we looking at it and standing on it?" Because for some reason, in my little 4 or 5-year-old mind, I thought that the moon was the earth. But, you know, I never heard the voice of the Lord audibly, but just in my spirit, I just felt like he was saying, "I'm a lot bigger, and if you take yourself out, a lot of other people will too. But if I can step into this and say, actually, I am weak, but my God is strong," it's going to encourage so many other people to see that, man, God is so much higher than you. He's so much bigger than you, and he's actually going to work

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3: We have a Sunday school type program on Wednesday nights. It's called Track. And we were absolute terrors in that classroom. And this man had the most patience. He taught that lesson. It didn't matter if we were throwing spitballs at him. It didn't matter if we were hiding his Bible from him. He had the most patience with us. And things come back as you get older. And I remember every word he said. I didn't realize at the time what effect it would have on me. But his life in itself, he set an example. I am so thankful he did not give up on us. And I think that he has had the biggest influence in my life and doesn't even know it.

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5: That's one thing everybody agrees on. You know, Christian, atheist, Republican, Democrat, everybody believes that our society is in somewhat of a decline. But we can also look back a few decades ago, and we realized there was a generation of people, and that's the best we ever were.
6: Whatever it is, quality time makes me feel loved, and people need to find out, what's my language? How do I receive love the best? Because that is the way that you're going to need someone to show you love in order for you to feel it.
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1: Hi, I'm Keith Stevens. You know the old phrase, they're too far in the forest to see the trees? When it comes to relationships, it can be true for not only you, but also for those closest to you. Dr. Joe Beam is the founder of Marriage Helper and has helped so many couples grow stronger. In fact, over 70% of the couples who are considering divorce stay together after one of his workshops at lovestories.com.
2: In one of our workshops for marriages in trouble, I was explaining what the research said about commitment. There's at least 10 different reasons that a person will be committed to stay in a relationship. And as I was explaining them, there was a guy on the front row who started weeping. As a matter of fact, he was sobbing. I stopped and said, I am so sorry. I don't know what I said that upset you. Please forgive me. He said, oh, no, you didn't upset me. Then why are you crying? He said, because my family and my friends all know what my wife did that led us here. And each one of them was telling me, do not stay in this relationship. Don't stay with that woman. And I'm crying because I just realized I'm not a fool. There are good reasons to be committed to this relationship. Good reasons to work this thing out and make it last. Well, there really are. So what's the recipe about life here? You know, when people love you, whether they're family or friends, when they love you, sometimes their advice will be the worst advice you get. Not because they're bad people, but because they love you so much. And because they love you so much, they're going to be angry at that person that hurt you. Don't reject a spouse who's hurt you just because the people who love you say you should. We retract.

we can either kind of roll through our lives and say, next stop, next stop, next stop. Or we can roll through and we can say, wait a minute, what can I be grateful for? If you can get a child that understands I need to be grateful for this, I mean, just think of all the doors that will open for that child because they're going to roll through life and people are going to be happy to see them because they're a grateful kid.

0: This is Keep the Faith.
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She'll share what it is coming up next on Keep the Faith. 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
2: I can remember dreaming about my future family with my then future husband. We talked about how our family would be a walking representation of love. This memory stands out vividly to me because we dreamed together about our future under the shadows of larger than life, 10-foot letters, L-O-V-E. Virginia has speckled its state with an assortment of unexpected love signs. That day, I climbed inside the letter of the O, and we took pictures together leaning in from opposite sides of the letter V. We basked along with other tourists in the shadows that were cast by these letters of love, and we allowed our hearts to dive into forecasts of what we wanted love to look like for us. The L-O-V-E letters sprinkled throughout Virginia are a reminder to me that love, in fact, can be felt. It can be seen, and it can be something that causes others to stop, take pictures, dream, and celebrate over.

lean on grace. Sometimes it's really frustrating because I don't always want to give it, I always want to receive it. But I have really concentrated on giving grace as well as wanting to receive grace. This is

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8: "And I remember he came to me one day and he said, 'I'm going to quit.' And you would think my response back to him would have been, 'That's great. What an amazing decision. I love you so much.' Instead, what I said was, 'You can't quit.'

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1: I'm Donna Cruz. In relationships, things can start to break down without two ingredients. Kimberly Beam Holmes says those things are respect and support. Kimberly is the CEO of Marriage Helper and shares how this has played out in her own marriage.
2: When my husband got out of the military, he spent a couple of years trying to decide what it was he wanted to do with his life post-military, which is a very difficult transition. He ultimately decided that he wanted to go into law enforcement, and so he did, became a police officer, and during that time, we actually brought home our two kids from India. And about 2.5 months after we brought our kids home, my husband realized, I am never here. He was working night shifts. He would have to sleep during the day. He was missing the first several months of their life with us. And I remember he came to me one day and he said, I'm going to quit. And you would think my response back to him would have been, that's great. What an amazing decision. I love you so much. Instead, what I said was, you can't quit. In my mind, it was this mindset that I have. I'm very competitive, high achiever, and it was, you just can't quit. Like, you have to do what you said you were going to do. But from his mindset, he felt completely disrespected. Like, I was trying to control the decision he was going to make with his life. But even more so than that I wasn't hearing his heart behind why he wanted to quit. And so I remember us sitting on the bathroom floor, seeing my husband as close to tears as I am probably ever going to see my military husband. And I finally heard him. And I was finally able to say, I support you. I'm with you 100%. He quit that next day, became a stay-at-home dad with our family. And it's been the best decision ever. But it had to start with me realizing I don't get to control my husband. I get to support my husband.

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1: 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He helps communities show who they are.
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I really don't like it when people go, man, if it weren't for the people, my job would be so great. Or, you know, if it weren't for the people, the church would be so awesome. And it's like, no, the greatest part of life is people. I always think God's favorite thing in the world is people. And when you fall in love with God, He naturally causes you to fall in love with others.

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2: My husband and I were married for 16 years. The last eight was after he had a stroke that left him in a wheelchair, partially paralyzed. He was an amazing guy. He never gave up. He fought to get back to the kids that he loves. He was a high school teacher, basketball coach, and football coach. And I'll never forget the day that I took him to school to start the 2008 school year. He was glowing, just grinning from ear to ear. And that was where he belonged. He lived there. He loved there. Not more than a few months later, he was named the head football coach from a wheelchair, and he coached for 5 years. And when he declined and ultimately was heading towards the end, they told us he would never be able to communicate, he would never be able to recognize people. And the night he passed away, he told me he loved me. I can never forget that.

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1: Life isn't a straight line to the finish. It's up, down, and sideways. And as you travel it, there's encouragement here on Keep the Faith. I'm Keith Stevens.
2: And I'm Donna Cruz. Yes, there's plenty of adversity on the journey, but as you listen to this hour of Keep the Faith, you'll also be reminded that there's plenty of hope in the midst of it and plenty of good that comes from it.
3: When you go through really hard times and things get completely complicated and someone comes up to you and says, oh, well, you know, God won't give you more than you can handle. Internally, you already know this is more than I can handle. It can, again, make you quite skeptical of God, at least skeptical of his assessment of what you can and cannot handle. But there's a

that suspense that you feel, that unknown that you experience as you navigate this season of your life, you don't need to stress because you know who's writing the story. We don't just have a decent author who's writing the narrative of our lives. We have the author of all storytelling writing our story. So whatever you're facing right now, you don't need to know what will happen. Trust the character of the storyteller. He tells a good story, and yours is one.

Johnny Erickson Tata shares how a funny moment with a security guard turned into a defining moment in her life. That's next on Keep the Faith.

0: This is Keep the Faith.
1: I'm Donna Cruz. On your journey of adversity, there's a moment when hope becomes real. Johnny Erickson Tata was in a diving accident as a teenager and ended up paralyzed from the neck down. But she's used her situation for good, founding Johnny and Friends, an organization that helps people with disabilities all over the world. Johnny opens up about her defining moment.
2: One Friday night, some friends with whom I had been in the high school choir, they said they wanted to take me on a surprise outing. And I found myself in the front seat of this Camaro driving down to the inner city of Baltimore, Maryland. They put me in my wheelchair and pushed me into this beautiful, big, cavernous railway station. Of course, because we all like to sing, we found a quiet corner and we began harmonizing. I was feeling joy for one of the first times ever since my diving accident. And this man with a badge came up to us and said, you kids, get out of here. You shouldn't be loitering here. It's 11 o'clock at night. And then he looked at me and said, and you there, Missy, you put that wheelchair back where you found it right now. And I said, but sir, it's my wheelchair. Don't you give me any lip. He said, you put that thing back right now. My friends were splitting their sides laughing, and we laughed all the way back up Route 40 to my house that night. And when my girlfriend was helping me into bed, she said to me as she stood over my bedside, she said, Johnny, I want to thank you because tonight was the first time I heard you call it my wheelchair. Thank you for owning your weakness. And I think from then on out, it was much clearer sailing because I had embraced my weakness. I was no longer ashamed of it or embarrassed by it, but I could own it.

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0: contagious encouragement on Keep the Faith.
1: Hey, I'm Keith Stevens. What's the point? Maybe you've asked that a time or two. Alexa Penavega is an actress known for her starring role in Spy Kids. In her book, What If Love Is the Point, she opens up about the changes she's seen through adversity.
2: We were in a season where we just kind of kept getting hit left and right. There was a big flood that happened in our house. And because of insurance purposes, we weren't allowed to fix the damage that the flood did to our house. So we literally had to live in this like weird, messed up, like half nice, half destroyed home for 2 years because the insurance thing was just not this overnight solution. And we really had to stop and look. We were really growing in our faith at the time. We just kind of stopped and we were like, all right, what is the point in this happening? And what we gathered, especially from that season to be specific, was Carlos used to be very, I don't want to say materialistic, but his things really mattered to him. And if anything got messed up, it would just destroy him. He would just be so distraught and frustrated. And in that season, God really worked through his heart because he physically couldn't fix the stuff that was messed up. He physically couldn't do anything about it if he wanted it to be handled through insurance. And for us, when you ask, what is the point? You could really just ask God, what's the point to anything? Like, whether it's, you know, a flood, whether it's just an argument, usually all of those things are meant to stretch you. And if you allow God to turn them into a testimony, he will.
3: Things are getting real. Jesus, take the wheel. Only way I'm getting to the other side.

0: I remember talking to my father that day, and I'm saying, Daddy, I'm trying. I'm trying to get up, Daddy, but I've lost hope. Listen to what my dad said. He said, how can you lose something that God gave you? You haven't lost hope. You've lost perspective. Just try to think of one thing you can be thankful for. And I started just like that. And I just started putting one foot in front of the other.
1: I still have hope. You are my hope.
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1: I'm David Sams, the host of CIA, Contagious Influencers of America, the free podcast from the producers of Keep the Faith. Well, it can feel odd sometimes that God's plan would actually include adversity. But Kurt Warner has seen it all time and time again. He's a former quarterback who went from getting cut by NFL teams to stocking shelves at his local grocery store to winning the Super Bowl to getting benched to once again reaching the Super Bowl. Whoa! He shared on the podcast the silver lining he's seen in all of it.
2: When I made it, I won the Super Bowl. And I remember saying to myself, oh my gosh, I'm going to win so many Super Bowls because every time I win a Super Bowl, I'm just going to give credit to God. And so this has to be the best way to lift God up, right? I mean, how can there be a better way than to be on the top of the mountain, you know, after everything I had been through? So that's how it's going to work out. I'll never forget, you know, 3 years later, I'm sitting on the bench and I'm sitting there going, what in the world just happened here? And I remember I would have reporters come over to me and say, you know, you have spoken to me more in these last 6 months when you've been on the bench than you ever did when you were standing on the podium. And in my mind, I'm like, that can't be possible. Like how, but what they wanted to see was my faith real through the challenges? Because a lot of people can stand up on the podium and

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1: 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I rest in the arms of Jesus, come what may.
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3: I retired from the Navy in 2008. One of my extra duties was a casualty assistance calls officer. And then that was to go out and notify families of the death of active-duty Navy personnel. And for 2 years, I just wonder, why did I have to go through this? In December of 2012, my dad was diagnosed with a brain tumor, and he passed away May 3rd. So it wasn't easy having to watch him die. And, you know, the thing is that I look back and I think, you know, that's why I went through that, because, you know, I had to take care of those families. I had strength and courage to do all that needed to be done, getting ready to bury my dad, and then continue to take care of my mom today. You look back and think, why did I go through that? God has a plan. Just

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0: You found the home of contagious encouragement. Keep the faith. I'm Donna Cruz. We're glad you're here.
1: And I'm Keith Stevens. In today's world where there's so much division on so many things, it's still amazing to see the power of kindness and love at work. In this hour of Keep the Faith, we'll celebrate those things together.
2: There's this preconceived notion, and that notion comes under attack, especially when you live in a small town. So my immediate response is, look, I'm gonna fight back. You can't say this. This isn't right. And Jesus is like, take up your cross. Give up the need to be right. You are the only chance in this situation that someone has to experience love.

And one of the best examples I've seen of that, and it happens all the time now at Chick-fil-A, is someone will pull up to the drive-thru and pay for the person behind them. And in doing that, the next person many times become inspired, and the next person becomes inspired. And we had one restaurant that had 89 people in a row pay for the person behind

start simple. I'm not telling you to go out and try to buy a whole new outfit for someone or get a steak dinner for the person that hasn't eaten in a week. That may be above and beyond what you have the ability to do at this point in time in your life, but you can do something.

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We all can say, you know what? You really are an inspiration to me. Pass a compliment. Something like that will change someone's day. 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

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One woman is finding out, and she shares about it next on Keep the Faith.

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1: Hi, I'm Keith Stevens. When you give, it's amazing all the wonderful things you get. Ann Voskamp has written books like Be the Gift and shares about a birthday a few years ago that turned her world upside down.
2: You wake up on your 40th and you go, wow, I'm at the halfway point. Am I where I'm supposed to be? Am I failing? And I really realized that could I spend the whole day not focusing on me and how I just felt like I had failed in a million ways, but could I go ahead and reach out and give it forward today? So we went ahead and gift blitzed is what we called it, our little country town. We went to the nursing home and handed out Glads and Zinnias. We went to the police station with a dozen donuts. We gave it forward and paid for coffee for the people in front of the line and behind us. We paid for dinner for a family at a local restaurant. And I could not believe the transformation in me. All of a sudden, I wasn't all thinking about myself. It pushed me out of my comfort zone and into the comfort of Christ. It went ahead and showed me the world is full of people fighting hard battles. In giving it forward, I had this gift of great, deep joy.

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1: I'm Donna Cruz. Showing love can be inconvenient, even uncomfortable, but it's always wonderful. Kevin Atlas was the first person to play Division I college basketball without an arm and travels the world now, inspiring others to overcome their challenges. But it was in watching other kids in high school that he saw firsthand how showing love can inspire everyone.
2: And this kid is a 16-year-old kid. He has a super rare disease where his hands and his feet and his head grow, but his body doesn't. Let me say that. His hands and his feet and his head are the size of a 16-year-old kid. His body is the size of a baby. And this kid, he rides around on this little electric cart about like 3-4 feet off the ground on his belly with his head propped up with oxygen in his nose. And the worst part about it to me is he's 100% mentally there. He's a normal kid trapped in a baby's body. Could have been you or I. Poor kid, right? That's the problem. You walk by and look down at this kid every day. That's too bad. That's sad. And two kids in my school changed the game. They saw this, recognized it, didn't get a grade for it, went out of their way in life, out of their routine, wasn't too busy to do this. We went to Bed Bath & Beyond, got a big purple bed sheet, our school colors were purple and gold, sprayed an A and a V on it in gold, and got a big old stick from Home Depot across the street, made a stupid looking flag, didn't even do a good job. Then they duct taped it on his cart, asked the football coach of the football team if he could go around the field before the game. Then you know what happened? Crowd went nuts. After this, I got to know him, and honestly, coolest kid you could ever meet. He came around and embraced them and loved them. They didn't pity him anymore. He's one of the guys. He's one of the fellows. He was just a blessing to each one of us that we get to know him. He inspired everybody. And guess what? He's still alive. And he still goes around to turtle camps and inspires different kinds of disabilities. Be that person. Go build a flag. Go get involved. Go lift somebody up. Because it inspired my whole school and whole community.

when he's talking about the golden rule, and you think the golden rule is this like sweet, you know, guiding principle, it is not a sweet comment. It is an act of strength in a difficult situation. Jesus is specifically talking about when someone is being mean, when there is active injustice, and he says, here's what you're supposed to do. Do to that person who is being mean and unjust to you, and treat them in the kind and generous and grace-filled way that you wish they were treating you. That is way stronger than what we think the golden rule is, and it doesn't leave us much wiggle room.

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1: Hey, I'm Keith Stevens. When your life has been impacted in a positive way, you want to turn around and make sure others have that same feeling. Okay, it's so nice. It's just another day in paradise. Phil Vassar is a country singer whose heart is as big as his fame.
2: We do the Miller Home thing in Virginia every year, a couple of events for the girls, and it's changed our lives, and it's changed my life. It's a girls' home in Virginia. I grew up going to the Miller Home as a kid. My little youth group, we would go sing for the girls there, and it was the girls can't live at home, and for some reason, their parents are dead or on drugs or incarcerated, whatever it may be. There's a lot of people struggling. It's so hard to ask for help, and you see it all the time at church, but there are people out there that really want to help other people, and thank God for that. You know, we all are together. You know, I don't care how much money. You don't die with money, let me tell you that. It don't take it with you. I'm the only man in my family, period. So I have a real soft spot in my heart for all these girls, and I love them so much. These women have molded me into what I am, good and bad maybe, but I've learned to listen because of them, and I've learned to, you know, be more passionate about things. Being able to go back to the Miller Home and see these girls now as kids grow up, they're getting married, they're having their own kids now, they're bringing them, they're going to college, they're doing amazing things, and I'm really proud to be part of it, I really am.

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0: And just praying that prayer was taught to me by my older children's grandmother. 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And she's right. All of a sudden, you know, pumping gas, and the woman on the other side of the pump who's 30 years older that can't quite figure out how to get the nozzle in the tank. And so you look and you go, I wonder if I need her or she needs me.

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2: I was unexpectedly a single mom, finally found a job, didn't have enough insurance or sick time, and I had been in the hospital, and I was out about $480 on paying my bills. And I told my daughter I had no idea I was going to pay the bills that month. And she said to me, "Mom, I never doubt." As I was trying to figure out how to pay the bills, my youngest went out to the mailbox and found $450 cash in an envelope. To this day, I don't know who sent it. No one knew that's how much I needed to pay my bills that week. I cried for 2 hours. I thanked God. I asked Him to forgive me for doubting Him and made my daughter count the money several times to make sure it was real. And things like that have happened to me over

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2: I'm Keith Stevens, and welcome to Keep the Faith, where encouragement becomes contagious.
3: And I'm Jonna Cruz. There are so many ways that we label people, so many ideas about where to find significance. But are those things solid? In this hour of Keep the Faith, you'll be encouraged to understand your true worth and identity, a foundation from which you can soar.
4: I found myself lost in who I was, always stretching or compressing myself to, well, what I thought others expected of me. I was playing a song with my life.

million. You know, I, for a long time, felt like I was supposed to be raising perfect children. And God really showed me that, no, that wasn't at all, that I'm to raise purposed children. My job as a mom is to help my children understand that God has imbued them with very specific gifts, with different twists and turns to their personalities, with different focuses and interests. And He does all of this because He has intent and purpose for them.

building a healthy I factor revolves around three keys, and that's identity, knowing who you are at your core, its significance, knowing the greatness that you were created for and created with, the unique abilities and talents, and then its perspective, the lens through which you look at life.

you have a healthy I factor, then regardless of the external pressures, you can navigate through them well and avoid self-sabotage and really just short-circuiting the life that you were called to live.

A lot of times we try to mess with the tree branches when the issues lie with the trunk and the roots. Find out what I mean next on Keep the Faith.

Some days, hope is harder to find than others. 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
1: I'm Donna Cruz. The ways you behave really begin with the belief about who you are. Beth Guckenberger is the founder of an international orphan ministry. She shares about this reality in her book, Throw the First Punch.
2: One simple diagram that I use with kids is a picture of a tree. So any listener can picture a tree that has three parts to it, the foliage, the trunk, and the roots. And I tell kids that the top of the tree, that foliage, that represents attitude and actions in someone's life. But all of our attitude and actions come from our understanding of who we are, and the trunk of the tree represents our self-image. So I had a foster daughter who used to dress very provocatively, and so I didn't like that attitude and action at the top of her tree, and I was always trying to cut it off and get her to change the way that she was dressing. But the truth of the matter is, somewhere along the line, she had absorbed within her self-image that that's where her value came from. And so her choices to dress that way really stemmed from her understanding of herself or her trunk. And our understanding of ourselves come from a root system. And that root system is what we believe is true. And some things that we believe are true are God's truth. And sometimes we have lies in the garden of our heart that impact the way we see ourselves through that trunk and then impact our attitude and actions. So when I'm talking to kids, I talk to them about, we're going to look at the things that we think for sure are true and decide, where did those ideas come from? And are all of those ideas healthy for us? Are they actually true? Is there a lie that somewhere along the line we believed about who we were or how the world works or what is safe or who we can trust? And I have thousands of stories, honestly, of both adults and children who've had an opportunity to look at the root system of their life and realize, I believed this. This is a part of my worldview or my belief system. But actually, this was taught to me by somebody that was hurting, and I didn't know any better, and I swallowed that whole, and now it's impacting who I am and how I'm treating others. Look.

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1: I'm Dee Rodriguez, and it can be easy to let one thing come to define your life, like a feature, a weakness, a mistake. Tim Story is a world-renowned life coach and author of The Miracle Mentality, and he shares a reminder that you are so much more.
2: It was a third grade, and there was about 28 students in the class. When it came time for special reading time, the teacher said, "Okay, reading group S." And all of a sudden, me and a guy named Vince got up and we walked together. Reading group S was the group that could not read that well. There was only two of us who were in reading group S. For a minute, I wish that she would have just said, "Hey, Tim and Vince, go over to the right. We're going to give you special reading." Man, I'll never forget how that affected me, because I felt like I had a stigma that was placed on me. Reading group S. You are more than the stigma. You are more than the label. You are more than the tag. Oh yeah. Tim Story. I'm not in reading group S anymore. Now I wear an S on my chest. 'Cause I can do super things.

If my heart stops working and I take a pill for it, there's no shame in that. Why, if my brain isn't working correctly and I take a pill, I'm supposed to keep that a secret? It's just another organ. And I want you to listen to me very closely. It's not a sin to be sick. We're all sick. We're all broken. And you know what? We're all mentally ill. Everybody has compulsions, thoughts they would like to not deal with. Everybody has fears that they keep secret. Your illness is not your identity. Your chemistry is not your character.

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8: I am so grateful for that foundation because it was 2 years later that I went to be on the Walt Disney's Mickey Mouse Club, the Revision, and my family couldn't go with me. So I never went back home after the age of 12.

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1: Hello, I'm Keith Stevens. What keeps you grounded? When you understand who you are and how much you matter, you can thrive in any situation. You may remember Lisa Welchel as Blair from the 80s sitcom The Facts of Life, but she's always valued her faith more than fame, and that foundation started at a young age with an interest in her neighborhood church.
2: I have to tell you, what hooked me is I found out they had been serving donuts and orange juice down there every weekend, so I kept going back to church for the donuts. Until I realized, I couldn't have put these words to it, but I just knew, oh, this is it. This is my life. My heart had found its home, and I knew that my life was to tell as many people about Jesus as possible. So my Heavenly Father was a very practical parent to me. I knew God loved me, and I trusted Him. So everything I learned in church, I obeyed because I felt that this was in my best interest. And so I am so grateful for that foundation, because it was 2 years later that I went to be on the Walt Disney's Mickey Mouse Club, the Revision, and my family couldn't go with me. So I never went back home after the age of 12. I had guardians. My grandmother came and stayed with me. My mom came when she could, but I was really on my own. But I had a very strong relationship with God. I got immediately involved in a church, and I had structure around me that gave me the guidelines to keep me safe. 7 years.

when you start declaring the truth of who you are, it will overshadow any facts that of your past that try to pull you down. It would be very easy to stay as a victim. And the truth is, we've all been a victim of something. And the next step is surviving. But the goal isn't to just survive. The goal is to become that overcomer. And an overcomer is someone who not only knows who they are, but now they're actually bringing other people

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1: My mother always told me that I would never amount to anything, that I wasn't nothing but a piece of trash. It was drilled into my head from the time I was a little girl about her. I never could understand why my mother never loved me. But I found a man who loved me. We were together from 1991 till he died in 2013. And I finally was able to look in the mirror and say, I am beautiful because God don't make trash. I rose above it and turned out to be a much better, stronger person. Because what she said wasn't going to destroy my life. If she had been right, I never would have found a man who loved me for me. God sent one of the most wonderful men into my life who helped me to grow and to see myself in a different light. I

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1: As Christians, we know the good work that God is doing in our lives. We know Him, we love Him, and we recognize that He knows and loves us. But it's also very important that when we talk with others who don't know God as well, that we give them kindness and grace. Colossians 4, verses 5 and 6 say, "Be wise in the way you act towards outsiders. 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

0: Grab your friend, your best buddy, your lifelong pal, your boyfriend, your girlfriend, your husband, your wife, your second cousin, your eldest sibling, your younger sibling, whoever your best friend is, make sure that you spend some time with them today, because today is National Best Friend Day. And if you spend the whole day just thinking about them and you don't reach out or anything like that, that officially makes you a bad best friend. So make sure that you reach out, talk with them, at least text them or give them a call if you guys live too far apart, because this is literally the day for it.
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0: The other day, I got talking with a coworker of mine about our favorite physical media. We're both really into collecting vinyl and CDs, and he also has a really big cassette collection. We really connected over our shared love of music, and how unique of an experience it is to really hold the physical copy of one of your favorite albums in your hands. And with just how often music isn't available on streaming nowadays, it's always nice to know that you have your own copy at home that you can put on any old time.
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0: Hello, Shine family. Connor Dixon here. And have you heard about Shine On Demand? It's this wonderful little addition we have to the ShineFM.com website, where you can go on and you can find any previous episode of any of the shows that we air on ShineFM or on The Light. 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We've got a back catalog of a ton of them. We've got Joni Table Talk. We've got Back to the Bible. We've got Best Day Ever, The Bible for Kids. We've got a ton of excellent shows. So if you haven't ever heard an episode of them, or if you're looking for a specific episode, or if you're looking to listen to a show from the start, that is a perfect place to go.
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0: Recently, Phil Wickham threw the first pitch at a University of Kentucky baseball game. He did a great job. I know next to nothing about throwing a baseball. I don't know proper technique aside from just you want to cock your arm back and then you want to whip it forward as quick as you can and you want to let go at the end so it actually goes somewhere. But other than that, I know zero technique, and I think Phil Wickham hit it out of the park.
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0: And it's a good reminder this morning, with seventh time down. Matthew 19, verse 26 says, Jesus looked at them and said, with man, this is impossible, but not with God. All things are possible with God. It is Matthew 19, verse 26. And then Mark 10, verse 27, with man, this is impossible, but with God, all things are possible with God. There you go. I remember a friend of mine once saying, when I read Matthew, Mark, Luke, and John, they're very similar. That they very much are. But as your daily verse and your word of encouragement for this morning.
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0: Sagittarian and Testimony, 6:21 in the morning spin, on our way to a high of 21 for today. And Edmonton Elks, they ended up winning 29-21 against Ottawa. Now, there's no game this week, so we will not be giving away tickets for the Elks game for next week. But we will be doing it next week, Monday. So be listening for your Edmonton trivia. Also coming up on Friday, World Cup. Team Canada are going to be in action as the official kickoff to the World Cup. Now, the World Cup does kick off on Thursday, but Team Canada will be going on Friday. So something to look forward to. Maybe you can get off work a little early to go watch Team Canada. Hopefully win. Bring out a victory. Good to see them as they're gearing up and getting ready. They tied Ireland on Friday, so one last game before it all starts. It all counts, I guess, is what you could say. Other than that, not much going on in the way of traffic for this morning. We did have a stall on the White Mud, and there was some street cleaning happening. So just a heads up there, if you do see anything in traffic for this morning, 780-433-1059.
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0: It's been a rainy June so far, but Environment Canada predicts it will be a hot and humid summer across the country. Alberta and BC may be dealing with more wildfires. BC alone will experience the highest and most sustained risk this wildfire season. There are 65 wildfires across Canada, 10 in Alberta. None in our province are out of control. Major changes coming on Friday. Starting June the 12th, telecommunication providers across Canada will no longer be allowed to charge activation fees, plan modification fees, or early cancellation fees on cell phones and internet plans. Providers are also required to allow customers to make changes online, through an app, or by email. You do not have to do it via phone. Eating a meal in the first 8 hours of waking up may be the best for you. It may help with weight gain and your blood sugar and sugar fluctuation, preventing diabetes and maintaining good metabolic health. The next research is going to be on intermittent fasting and the results for weight loss and weight gain and calories consumed after 4 p.m. That was three things that you need to know for this morning.
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0: Maverick City and Gyra. 6:40 in the morning spin on our way to a high of 21 and sunny for today, which is nice to see. So my son is going to be wrapping up. He's in grade 10, and he goes to work each and every morning. He works at a mechanic shop for a couple hours, and then he goes to school in the afternoon. For the summer, he and my daughter are both going to be working. It's something that they are looking forward to. And it kind of got me thinking, though, with regards to first jobs. Do you remember what your first job was? Sally says that I worked every Saturday morning at a small coffee shop in my town. I helped out in the kitchen. I served when needed. It was a great job. Amy says that I was a math tutor and a music tutor in grade 10 and 11 and helped save for my first vehicle. 780-433-1059. Your first job, what is it, and what did you learn from it?
1: 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So you can get a new kitchen in as little as 2 weeks from Cupboards Express.
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2: It's been a rainy June so far, but Environment Canada predicts it will be a hot and humid summer across the country. Alberta and BC may be dealing with more wildfires. BC alone will experience the highest and most sustained risk this wildfire season. There are 65 wildfires across Canada, 10 in Alberta. None in our province are out of control. Major changes coming on Friday. Starting June the 12th, telecommunication providers across Canada will no longer be allowed to charge activation fees, plan modification fees, or early cancellation fees on cell phones and internet plans. Providers are also required to allow customers to make changes online, through an app, or by email. You do not have to do it via phone. Eating a meal in the first 8 hours of waking up may be the best for you. It may help with weight gain and your blood sugar and sugar fluctuation, preventing diabetes and maintaining good metabolic health. The next research is going to be on intermittent fasting and the results for weight loss and weight gain and calories consumed after 4 p.m. That was three things that you need to know for this morning.
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0: I was having a conversation with my kids about fairness, and it's interesting because we have this perspective of fairness, but I think even as adults, we need this reminder. Bad things happen to good people, and good things happen to bad people. People who strive to live with integrity face illness, loss, disappointment, and hardship, while others who seem to disregard what is right appear to prosper, and it can leave us confused, discouraged, and questioning God's plan. In John 16, verse 33, it says, I have told you these things so that in me you have peace. In this world you will have trouble, but take heart, I have overcome the world. The truth is that fairness as we understand it is not always evident in a fallen world. Throughout Scripture, we see faithful men and women wrestling with the same question. Job lost nearly everything despite his righteousness. David often cried out to God when he saw the wicked prospering. The prophet Jeremiah questioned why those who oppose God seem to succeed. Yet in each case, God reminded his people that he was still in control, even when circumstances suggested otherwise. One of the greatest temptations when life feels unfair is to allow bitterness to take root in our hearts. We begin comparing our lives to others and measuring God's goodness by our circumstances. But God calls us to a different perspective. He invites us to trust that He sees the whole picture while we see only a part of it. What appears to be a setback may be preparation for something greater. What feels like a delay may actually be God's protection or perfect timing. God never promises a life free of trouble, but He does promise His perseverance through every trial. He walks with us in seasons of uncertainty, strengthens us when we are weary, and comforts us when we are hurting. Even when we cannot understand what He is doing, we can trust who He is. His character does not change with our circumstances, and He is still good, still faithful, and still working on all things together for His purpose.
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0: Well, you got Colton Dixon and by request, The Love That I Have For You. 7:20 and a beautiful start to your morning for this morning. So my son wrapping up grade 11, going into grade 12. He has been working for the wrap program at a mechanic shop. Does that each and every morning and then goes to school in the afternoon. So it's kind of somewhat of his first job. Then he has a summer job coming up. My daughter also has a summer job coming up. So we got this whole conversation of what was our first job, what were we doing. I mean, I had a paper route, I was babysitting. My first actual paycheck to paycheck job, I worked at a clothing store, and I did that for about 4 years. And then you kind of had those odd jobs before I started working here. And even still working here, you have other odd jobs here and there. First job, says Todd, I delivered papers from 5 to 7 a.m. and then I headed off to school. I did that all through high school. Claire says, I was a babysitter at the age of 13 for 3 different families. Thomas says, I worked at an ice cream shop for the summer. Derek says, I worked at a hardware store in our town. I did that from grade 9 through to grade 12. That's very cool. Your first job, what was it? And then what maybe one thing that you learned from it as well? Love to hear from you this morning. Take your calls and texts.
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0: It's been a rainy June so far, but Environment Canada predicts it will be a hot and humid summer across the country. Alberta and BC may be dealing with more wildfires. BC alone will experience the highest and most sustained risk this wildfire season. There are 65 wildfires across Canada, 10 in Alberta. None in our province are out of control. Major changes coming on Friday. Starting June the 12th, telecommunication providers across Canada will no longer be allowed to charge activation fees, plan modification fees, or early cancellation fees on cell phones and internet plans. Providers are also required to allow customers to make changes online, through an app, or by email. You do not have to do it via phone. Eating a meal in the first 8 hours of waking up may be the best for you. It may help with weight gain and your blood sugar and sugar fluctuation, preventing diabetes and maintaining good metabolic health. The next research is going to be on intermittent fasting and the results for weight loss and weight gain and calories consumed after 4 p.m. That was three things that you need to know for this morning.
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0: I got a to-do list for you today. 6 different things that I need you to work on, to focus on, to get done. 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The second one is don't sweat the small stuff. 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Number 4, inspire. Number 5, be grateful. And last, love. It's your to-do list. It's not difficult, but it's definitely important.
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0: You may agree or disagree on this one, but the belief that you can trust and rely on someone, that's the definition of confidence. Do you know deep down in your soul that you can trust God? That is a term that I like to use called Godfidence. It says in Proverbs 3:25-26, "Do not be afraid of sudden panic, for the Lord will be your confidence and will keep your foot from being caught." And if I'm being very honest, my trust in God isn't always that firm. I have no problem believing in who He is, but I can veer to a hope-so mentality pretty quick. I hope that God will give me the outcome that I want instead of having the confidence that God will be working for my good and for His glory. Therefore, I need the reminder, and perhaps you do as well, that God is trustworthy every time, and He isn't predictable. Sometimes the outcome isn't what we prayed for. His ways aren't always understood, but He is faithful. And if that is true, then we have no reason to fear, and we have every reason to place our confidence and our hope in Him.
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2: It's been a rainy June so far, but Environment Canada predicts it will be a hot and humid summer across the country. Alberta and BC may be dealing with more wildfires. BC alone will experience the highest and most sustained risk this wildfire season. There are 65 wildfires across Canada, 10 in Alberta. None in our province are out of control. Major changes coming on Friday. Starting June the 12th, telecommunication providers across Canada will no longer be allowed to charge activation fees, plan modification fees, or early cancellation fees on cell phones and internet plans. Providers are also required to allow customers to make changes online, through an app, or by email. You do not have to do it via phone. Eating a meal in the first 8 hours of waking up may be the best for you. It may help with weight gain and your blood sugar and sugar fluctuation, preventing diabetes and maintaining good metabolic health. The next research is going to be on intermittent fasting and the results for weight loss and weight gain and calories consumed after 4 p.m. That was three things that you need to know for this morning.
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0: It's the latest one from We the Kingdom and Rescue Me, 8:12 and the morning spin. Talking about first jobs. Both my kids this summer are going to be working. They're looking forward to it. And kind of got me thinking of when I had a paper route or when I worked in a clothing store for, 4 years? Maybe even longer than that. Dale says my first job was a landscaper for the summer. Alex has worked at a golf course for the summer. Worked at a movie theater, worked there for 4 years, says Tamara. Clothing store, says Jake. Dishwasher at Smitty's, says Derek. Your calls and texts for this morning, 780-433-1059. You can also jump on our Facebook page. Andrea, your first job?
1: I was a telemarketer. I didn't want to work at McDonald's the way my brother did because he had horror stories, so I thought, telemarketing, that's not bad. You get to sit in an office and talk on the phone all day.
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0: It's the latest one from The Color and Heavenly Hope, 822, talking first jobs. Both my kids working this summer. They're looking forward to it. Maybe I'm going to start charging them rent. Cinnabon. I did eat one every shift. Cinnamon rolls were $1.75 when I worked there from 2000 to 2005. That's the other thing. Do you remember some of those? How expensive or how inexpensive things were? I remember when jeans were $19.99, and now I go to the same store and it is a wildly different price. Babysitting was my first job, summer job. I worked at a chicken and burger place close to the lake. It was the best summer. If papers don't count, then Sobeys. Coaching figure skating. Patricia says babysitting technically, otherwise working at Walmart. Melody says babysitting. Brenda says delivering papers. On our Facebook page this morning, more of your calls and texts on first jobs. And then the other thing, what did you learn from your first job?
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9: 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Hebrews 11:1. Now faith is the substance of things hoped for, evidence of things not seen. 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Faith is living in the unseen world without the five senses. Faith is holding on to God's revealed word, even when it doesn't make sense. Faith is being fully persuaded of the truth, the prevailing circumstances notwithstanding, until truth triumphs. Has God promised you anything? Hold fast. He will come through for you. 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He will save you. 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

0: I was having a conversation with my kids about fairness, and it's interesting because we have this perspective of fairness, but I think even as adults, we need this reminder. Bad things happen to good people, and good things happen to bad people. People who strive to live with integrity face illness, loss, disappointment, and hardship, while others who seem to disregard what is right appear to prosper, and it can leave us confused, discouraged, and questioning God's plan. In John 16, verse 33, it says, I have told you these things so that in me you have peace. In this world you will have trouble, but take heart, I have overcome the world. The truth is that fairness as we understand it is not always evident in a fallen world. Throughout Scripture, we see faithful men and women wrestling with the same question. Job lost nearly everything despite his righteousness. David often cried out to God when he saw the wicked prospering. The prophet Jeremiah questioned why those who oppose God seem to succeed. Yet in each case, God reminded his people that he was still in control, even when circumstances suggested otherwise. One of the greatest temptations when life feels unfair is to allow bitterness to take root in our hearts. We begin comparing our lives to others and measuring God's goodness by our circumstances. But God calls us to a different perspective. He invites us to trust that He sees the whole picture while we see only a part of it. What appears to be a setback may be preparation for something greater. What feels like a delay may actually be God's protection or perfect timing. God never promises a life free of trouble, but He does promise His perseverance through every trial. He walks with us in seasons of uncertainty, strengthens us when we are weary, and comforts us when we are hurting. Even when we cannot understand what He is doing, we can trust who He is. His character does not change with our circumstances, and He is still good, still faithful, and still working on all things together for His purpose.
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0: so many fun ideas for this summer. And if you're making a list of things to do, maybe they're not things that cost a lot of money. I think that's just the way to go. 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And I thought this was such a fun idea for a party where you, it's called a song party, where you bring your favorite music, and it's even better if it's on vinyl or a cassette tape or something vintage, if you've got vintage music to share. But, you know, you get together old and young, maybe it's a family or a group of friends, and you just share your favorite music, and you have food, and everybody kind of takes turns and talks about, like, oh, why they love this music so much. And I really think it could be a lot of fun. A little song party could be on the list of fun things to do this summer.
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0: It keeps coming back to me. Psalm 100, verse 5. For the Lord is good, and his love endures forever, and his faithfulness continues to all generations. Can I get an amen on that today? Love it so much. And, you know, there are lots of ways we can mark those milestones in our life. Sometimes we have to look back through old prayer journals and see, you know what was God doing in my life a few years ago? And this is an idea. It's a glass container and, you know, several decorative stones with flat bottoms. And the bottom, you just take a little Sharpie or a marker and you write a word that reminds you of what the Lord has done. And you arrange the stones in the container. Maybe you want to even add more as time goes on. And you've just got this sort of visual reminder of the faithfulness of God, kind of like a, you know, an altar or an Ebenezer moment where it's like, wow, look at what the Lord has done. It's just so much to rejoice.
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2: I think that we think it's going to be so hard to delay this. 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
2: I've raised an addict, you know, a screen addict, and I've raised three kids that aren't. 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I would encourage you to get some education around this, which is why I've taken all this brain science and I put it in real simple terms so you can understand it. 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

0: I am all about that screen-free summer until my husband said, let's do it for the whole summer. And then I thought, oh no, I'm a hypocrite. I don't know if I want to give up screens for the whole summer. But we talked about it more and, you know, we're going to do it in chunks, right? We're going to have times where, yeah, this is a hard, you know, line on screens. None of them for this week. And then, you know, maybe we'll have more throughout the summer. But I love the idea and I know what he's getting at because let's be honest, we all have bad habits. We need to break them, right? And not only that, it actually gives us space, mental space to unplug from all of the busyness and the weight of the world's problems and trust the Lord that he's working things out. And I think it's a good thing. And so, you know, believe it or not, I'm coming along with this. Of course I will. But I think the Lord's teaching me something in it. And I'm okay with that. I'm going to learn and it's going to be good.
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Cheeky little fellas, I have some peas planted and they're finally popping up. I've got those little sprouts and I can see them and it's so exciting. And wouldn't you know, this weekend, sparrows coming around, getting in there. I'm chasing them away. On the way, we'll talk about how to keep the critters out of the garden. If you feel

0: Critters, why are you ruining my garden? Do you ever think that? Sneaky sparrows, they're coming around, taking the seeds out. I found teeth marks in a strawberry the other day that was not from my kids. Pretty sure that's a squirrel or something. And so I'm just like, you know, what am I going to do here? Well, I've heard for squirrels that human hair, they don't like it. You chop it up and sprinkle it in, and they just, you know, they leave it alone. They don't like it. And for sparrows, somebody at church was saying, I need to put some like bird netting over my garden or my planter boxes somehow. So that'll be a project that'll happen hopefully this week if there are any seeds left by the time I get to it.
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0: If you've ever had the misfortune to step on a piece of Lego in the dark, you know why a flashlight is so great. You know, we need that light in the middle of a bit of darkness, don't we? And so maybe today you've been thinking about certain areas of your life that feel really dark. You either don't know what to do next or something seems hopeless. And you just need that little bit of light. And you wish you could feel the presence of the Lord. That's so hard, isn't it? And I know that feelings aren't everything, but it is nice to sense His comfort. And so sometimes in those seasons, it helps to reach out to somebody and say, hey, you know what? I'm actually really struggling this week. Could you pray for me? Or just turning to the Psalms and reading through and understanding that the psalmist had many moments where it felt like God was not there. But then those Psalms ending in praise and trusting and choosing to put our faith in the Lord, no matter the circumstances. It is such a powerful way to live.
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This is amazing. I'm going to share the latest trend around reading. It might be just the thing we need this summer. That's coming up.

0: trends are always so interesting to me. Recently, these silent reading clubs have been popping up all over the place. And the idea is you meet together in an interesting spot, maybe related to the book you're reading somehow. But a group of you just, and then you take an hour in that space and you all just silently read your book in the same room. It's almost like being back in school where it was silent reading time and everybody grabbed a book and did their silent reading. But these clubs, usually you read silent reading for about an hour, and then, you know, you start to talk a little bit about what you just read, what part you're at, and, you know, how you can kind of see the story unfolding. Kind of cool to see these in real life experiences and clubs, I guess you could say, forming out of the need for companionship and shared interests. Always interesting to see how these can be used to build relationships with each other and find some good community as well.
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0: For some people, this is very familiar. I just read a statistic that said about 8 million Canadians spend an average of 20 hours a week being a caregiver for someone who is, you know, struggling due to disease, disability, aging. And, you know, if that's your story, thank you for what you're doing. And for you, if it's not your story, maybe you know somebody who's in that situation. Did you know that there's things that are actually helpful that we could do to support caregivers? Offering to take care of, you know, laundry or cleaning chores, something really practical. Shopping and cooking, bringing some meals over, mowing and yard work now that we're in that season. And if you live far away, even an in-home type of service, like if you can, you know, take care of a particular thing for them from far away, that does wonders to just free up a bit of their space and their energy for some of the caregiving they're doing. And it is so appreciated.
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0: It's a gift, and I think sometimes we take it for granted. Many countries around the world, if you're caught with a Bible or Christian literature, there are some consequences for that. They block the access for Bible apps and things. But here, I mean, it's so easily accessible, and it's so wonderful to be able to have that right within our reach every single day, even when these are, you know, some things that maybe we don't like to hear, but they're important for us to hear. You know, we talk about how Jesus cleanses us from our sins, and these days, not popular. Today, I am looking at a verse that is centered on sin. It's 1 John chapter 1, verse 9. Well, it's more centered on forgiveness, actually. Here's what it says. If we confess our sins, he is faithful and just and will forgive us our sins and purify us from our unrighteousness. So good news, there's freedom from those things that hold us in bondage. And the freedom is found in Jesus.
1: Dear Dad, I hope it doesn't come as a surprise that I'm thinking of you today. Being a father is the most important job a man will ever have. Thank you for all the ways you help us and our family every day from everyone at Halfords. Happy Father's Day.
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That's Megan Woods and I Believe You on Shine FM. Got your awesome story of the day coming up in a few moments after we hear the latest from Jordan St. Cyr. 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

0: 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Time for your awesome story of the day. Muriel was in the hospital, sadly fighting cancer. Now, when talking to the staff at the hospital, she told them there was just one regret. One regret. Can you imagine? There was just one regret that she had in her life, and that was that she didn't reconnect with her brother. She hadn't seen him for years. She had no idea where he lived or worked or how to get a hold of him. So the staff said they'd do their best, see what they could do, see if they could figure anything out, find him maybe. So they started doing some digging, and in doing so, they made a stunning discovery. Muriel's brother wasn't that far away. In fact, Muriel's brother was volunteering in the hospital's gift shop the whole time. So they were able to track him down, and he was glad to go up and see his sister and repair that long-lost relationship. It's pretty awesome.
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and His mercy me and make it well on Shine FM. Let's have a little fun. Now, there's no prizes up for grabs. This is just for bragging rights. I'll give you a shout out if you happen to win this, but let's see if you can guess today's mystery artist. So I'm about to give you some details, describe an artist, and as soon as you think you know who it is, text me at 433-1059. First one with the correct answer, you're going to get like a radio high five, a shout out, as it were. Okay, so this next artist, they are a husband and wife duo. Remember, if you think you know who it is, text me 433-1059 as fast as you can. They're a husband and wife duo, and when they were first getting started, they decided to take a leap of faith and sold their condo, packed up, and hit the road touring and writing music. A real leap of faith. They've actually shared the stage with the likes of Toby Mac and Switchfoot. Their 2022 album was partly inspired by a devastating flood that damaged their home. If you think you know who it is, husband and wife duo hit the road after selling their condo, just taking a step of faith, played with Toby Mac and Switchfoot in the past, wrote an album partly inspired by a devastating flood that damaged their home. Text me 433-1059 if you think you know who it is. This one might give it away. They're actually originally from here in Canada, Winnipeg, to be precise. And not only do they write music, but one half of the group also writes books. 433-1059 if you think you know who it is. That person who writes books, I'm about to tell you the answer, is Jody King. And the group she formed with her husband, Chris, is Loving the Outcome. And speaking of the book she wrote, it's called He Is With Us. So why not play the song that of the same name? This is Loving the Outcome with He Is With Us on Shine FM.

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That is Phil Wickham and Homesick for Heaven on Shine FM. Quick shout out to Kyla, who correctly guessed our mystery artist of the day a little bit earlier. It was Loving the Outcome, which of course the answer came right after when I played Loving the Outcome. But that was a little fun. Kyla was able to decipher some of the clues, as it were. Music from Katie Nicole coming up in a few moments. First, it's Sons of Sunday and God Did on Shine FM.

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0: That's Katie Nicole and Have Your Way on Shine FM. In case you missed it, big plans could be back on track for Alberta's transportation future. The province has released a new passenger rail master plan that envisions a 30-year network linking major destinations across Alberta. The long-term vision includes high-speed rail between Edmonton and Calgary, with trains traveling up to 320 kilometers an hour and making stops in Red Deer along the way. Officials say the first projects they'll focus on are rail connections between Edmonton's LRT system and the Edmonton International Airport, as well as planning for a central rail station in downtown Calgary. Now, the province has committed $15 million over the next 3 years for initial planning, while officials explore partnerships with private investors and industry leaders.
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Taking a look at your Shine FM weather tonight. Got a few clouds, 8 degrees overnight. Tomorrow, some more clouds will roll in, mostly cloudy skies. High of 21 degrees right now in the city. Mix of sun and cloud, 19 degrees. With the latest from Quinn Throne Assets, Every Gift on Shine FM.

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1: So I got invited to this party. Traveling, happened to be in this town where I got word from some friends. There's a prodigal party. I'm like, what's that? And they explained a little bit about it. And so we show up, and we've been asked to bring guitars. We're going to play some songs. Just acoustically, everybody's going to sing together. And it turns out the deal is this guy, Wilson, who has been in prison for 26 years, is getting out. And these are his friends and family, and they're going to celebrate Wilson's physical freedom. And the look on his face, it's just gorgeous. Because these are friends and family that have known him prior to his entry. And then now throughout the process of his stay, Wilson's come to know Jesus, and he's been reunited with his family members. And they're there, and his friends are there, his new friends, old friends. And it's all about celebrating Wilson's freedom. And I want it to feel like that moment felt. And it is perfect. In that second verse, it starts, I'm no stranger to the prison. And there's not a single one of us that can't identify with and understand what it feels like to be shackled and bound to something, and that we know we're not living in the freedom that we've been given through Christ. And this song, it's so hopeful because our hope is in something as grand as the salvific action of the one and only Son of God. And I got to see a physical manifestation of what that looks like to find physical freedom, and that's what I want from my interior, and that's what this song's all about. My hope is in Jesus.

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Elevation Worship and Alleluia on Shine FM. Got your awesome story today coming up in a few moments, as well as your first look at traffic on the way after Torrin Wells. 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All the

0: That's loving the outcome. I'm not lucky, I'm blessed. On Shine FM. Time for your awesome story of the day. Muriel was in the hospital fighting cancer. When talking to the staff at the hospital, she told them she just had one regret in her life. And that was that she never got to reconnect with her brother. She hadn't seen him for years, decades. She had no idea where he lived, where he worked, what he was doing with his life, how to get a hold of him. So the staff said they would do their best to see if they could find anything out. See if they could track him down somehow. She kind of gave them her oldest sort of connections that maybe, just maybe, they could figure it out. Now, in doing some digging, they made a stunning discovery. Muriel's brother was actually volunteering in the hospital's gift shop this whole time, the hospital that she was staying in. So they tracked him down, asked him, "Hey, Muriel's your sister. She's wanting to reconnect." And he was happy to go up and see her and repair that long lost relationship. It's pretty awesome.
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0: All right, your first look at traffic. No stalls or collisions at the moment. If you see something, though, please let me know. 433-1059.
2: I was a thin child. In high school, a guy named Larry said, "Calloway, you're so skinny, we should slide you under the door when we need stuff." "Oh, yeah," I said. "You're so fat, you broke your family tree. I couldn't stop myself. You bend over and you cause an eclipse on three continents." The color drained from his face and he walked away. I found I could reduce a bully to tears with a few badly placed, unwise words. God used the book of Proverbs to change me. Proverbs 12:18 says, "The words of the reckless pierce like swords, but the tongue of the wise brings healing." How are you wielding your words? On the pathway to joy, let's use our lips to bring healing and life. And now, let's go make somebody's day.
3: 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If you'd like to hear the regular daily program or discover all things Laugh Again, visit us at laughagain.ca. Laugh Again, truth bringing laughter to life.
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That's Josiah Queen and Demons, his latest on Shine FM. Taking a look at your Shine FM weather tonight. Got a few clouds, 8 degrees overnight. Tomorrow, a few more clouds will roll in. And a high of 21 degrees right now in the city. Mostly cloudy and 20 degrees with Lauren Daigle. 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

0: That's the latest from We the Kingdom with Rescue Me on Shine FM. We're 10 minutes away from 5 o'clock, which means Shine On Demand is coming up real quick. 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Apollo LTD and you. Going to kick it all off right at 5 o'clock. But what else do you want to hear on your Monday drive home?
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0: Speaking of that drive home, let's take another look at traffic. Still no stalls or collisions that I've got, but if you do see something, you're out on the roads, please let me know. 433-1059.
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0: That's Caleb and John with Finished on Shine FM. 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On the way, we're going to hear from For King and Country. Got some Dan Bremnes on the way, as well as Torrin Wells. Got a request in from seven-year-old Timothy, who wants to hear Chris Tomlin's Jesus Loves Me. So that is up next in just a matter of moments. But what else do you want to hear on your Monday drive home?
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0: All right, taking a look at traffic. It looks like no stalls or collisions at the moment. If you do see something, though, please let me know. 433-1059.
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0: That's John Reddick and The Way on Shine FM. That is going to do it for me for another day. Before I get out of here, let's take a look at your weather tonight. Got a few clouds, 8 degrees overnight. Tomorrow, a day pretty similar to today, actually. Got some clouds that'll roll in, but 21 degrees for your high under a mix of sun and cloud, mostly cloudy skies. Right now in the city, it's 21 degrees.
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